of grace, the Lord is with thee. Blessed art thou among women, and blessed is the fruit of thy womb, Jesus. Holy Mary, Mother of God, pray for us sinners, now and at the hour of our death. Amen. Hail Mary, full of grace, the Lord is with thee. Blessed art thou among women, and blessed is the fruit of thy womb, Jesus. Holy Mary, Mother of God, pray for us sinners, now and at the hour of our death. Amen. Hail Mary, full of grace, the Lord is with thee. Blessed art thou among women, and blessed is the fruit of thy womb, Jesus. Holy Mary, Mother of God, pray for us sinners, now and at the hour of our death. Amen. Hail Mary, full of grace, the Lord is with thee. Blessed art thou among women, and blessed is the fruit of thy womb, Jesus. Holy Mary, Mother of God, pray for us sinners, now and at the hour of our death. Amen. Glory be to the Father, and to the Son, and to the Holy Ghost, as it was in the beginning, is now, and ever shall be, world without end. Amen. O my Jesus, pardon us, and save us from the fire of hell. Draw all souls to heaven, especially those in most need. Second Sorrowful Mystery, The Scourging at the Pillar. Pilate saith to him, What is truth? And when he said this, he went out again to the Jews, and saith to them, I find no cause in him. But you have a custom that I should release one unto you at the Pasch. Will you therefore that I release unto you the King of the Jews? Then cried they all again, saying, Not this man, but Barabbas. Now Barabbas was a robber. Then therefore Pilate took Jesus and scourged him. Let us pray to the Lord for the virtues of penance, and especially mortification of the senses. Our Father, who art in heaven, hallowed be thy name. Thy kingdom come, thy will be done, on earth as it is in heaven. Give us this day our daily

Our contrition generally requires more satisfaction than the few prayers given as a penance. So it's up to you then to do more than enough. Sometimes a person will ask for more, a greater penance. But normally, the penance given is what is accepted and performed. Nathan said to David, King David, "The Lord hath taken away thy sin, thou shalt not die. Nevertheless, because thou hast given occasion to the enemies of the Lord to blaspheme for this thing, the child that is born to you shall surely die." So his child was born dead. Temporal punishment, as the word implies, lasts for only a time, for a short period of time or a long period of time, but it comes to an end. It has a definite end. Holy Scripture furnishes us with many examples of temporal punishment having been imposed by God. Mary, the sister of Moses, was pardoned the sin she committed by murmuring against her brother. Nevertheless, God inflicted on her the temporal penalty of leprosy and of 7 days separation from the people. Hard and yet just. Just yet merciful. And so God does expect us to do our part. And there is no free ride to heaven. There is no free gaining of this great, tremendous eternity. And we should be conscious then of the need for satisfaction. We pay the debt of our temporal punishment either in this life or in purgatory. Now we're going to be talking about indulgences. It's one of the best kept secrets, it seems, in the Catholic Church. How we can be released from the temporal punishment as well by gaining these indulgences. But remember that either in this life by our prayers, almsgiving, sacrifices, acts of charity, all of these things take us into the realm of virtue away from vice or sin and give us a power to remain so in the state of grace. What are the chief means of satisfying the debt of our temporal punishment, besides the penance offered or imposed after confession? They are prayer, attending Mass, fasting, almsgiving, the works of mercy, spiritual and corporal works of mercy, the patient endurance of sufferings, and indulgences. So your everyday life is an opportunity to offer satisfaction to God when things don't go your way and you're disturbed or troubled or sick. All of these things can be offered to God. They're not wasted. And those who have a Catholic sense use these things in gratitude to God to give them an opportunity to shorten their purgatory. You get much more value of the works offered freely in this life than you do in purgatory because there you have no choice. But Zacchaeus stood and said to the Lord, "Behold, Lord, I give one half of my possessions to the poor. And if I have defrauded anyone of anything, I restore it fourfold."

As it is a day of propitiation, that the Lord your God may be merciful unto you. Every soul that is not afflicted on this day shall perish from among his people. And every soul that shall do any work, the same will I destroy from among his people. You shall do no work therefore on that day. It shall be an everlasting ordinance unto you in all your generations and dwellings. It is a Sabbath of rest, and you shall afflict your souls beginning on the ninth day of the month. From evening until evening you shall celebrate your Sabbaths. And the Lord spoke to Moses, saying, Say to the children of Israel, From the 15th day of this same seventh month shall be kept the Feast of Tabernacles, 7 days to the Lord. The first day shall be called most solemn and most holy. You shall do no servile work therein. And 7 days you shall offer holocausts to the Lord. The eighth day also shall be most solemn and most holy, and you shall offer holocausts to the Lord. For it is the day of assembly and congregation. You shall do no servile work therein. These are the feasts of the Lord, which you shall call most solemn and most holy, and shall offer on them oblations to the Lord, holocausts and libations, according to the rite of every day, besides the Sabbaths of the Lord, and your gifts, and those things that you offer by vow, or which you shall give to the Lord voluntarily. So from the 15th day of the seventh month, when you shall have gathered in all the fruits of your land, you shall celebrate the feast of the Lord 7 days. On the first day and the eighth shall be a Sabbath. That is a day of rest. And you shall take to you on the first day the fruits of the fairest tree, and branches of palm trees, and boughs of thick trees, and willows of the brook. And you shall rejoice before the Lord your God. And you shall keep the solemnity thereof 7 days in the year. It shall be an everlasting ordinance in your generations. In the seventh month shall you celebrate this feast. And you shall dwell in bowers 7 days. Every one that is of the race of Israel shall dwell in tabernacles, that your posterity may know that I made the children of Israel to dwell in tabernacles, when I brought them out of the land of Egypt. I am the Lord your God. And Moses spoke concerning the feasts of the Lord to the children of Israel. End of side one, please. Oil for the lamps, the loaves of proposition, the punishment of blasphemy. And the Lord spoke to Moses, saying, Command the children of Israel that they bring unto thee the finest and clearest oil of olives, to furnish the lamps continually, without the veil of the testimony, in the tabernacles of the covenant. And Aaron shall set them from evening until morning before the Lord, by a perpetual service and rite in your generations. They shall be set upon the most pure candlestick before the Lord continually. Thou shalt take also fine flour, and shalt bake 12 loaves thereof. 2 tenths shall be in every loaf, and thou shalt set them 6 and 6, one against another, upon the most clean table before the Lord. And thou shalt put upon them the clearest frankincense, that the bread may be for a memorial of the oblation of the Lord. Every Sabbath they shall be changed before the Lord, being received of the children of Israel by an everlasting covenant. And they shall be Aaron's and his sons, that they may eat them in the holy place,

contrary, we are directed to be content with our own condition, whether it be high or low. Furthermore, it is forbidden to desire the glory of others, since glory also is comprised under the word house. The words that follow

thanks to him who has imparted to us that Holy Spirit, relying on whom we are emboldened to say, Abba, Father. We should also be careful to consider what is to be done, what avoided, in order to arrive at the kingdom of heaven. For we are not called by God to lead lives of ease and indolence,

0: shines upon the world. O sorrowful and immaculate heart of Mary, Queen of the Most Holy Rosary, and Queen of the world, rule over us, together with the Sacred Heart of Jesus Christ, our King. Save us from the spreading flood of modern paganism, kindle in our hearts and homes the love of purity, the practice of a virtuous life, an ardent zeal for souls, and a desire to pray the Rosary more faithfully. We come with confidence to Thee, O Throne of Grace and Mother of Fair Love. Inflame us with the same divine fire which has inflamed Thy own sorrowful and immaculate heart. Make our hearts and homes Thy shrine, and through us make the heart of Jesus, together with Thy rule, triumphant in every heart and home. Amen.
1: The claims of Christ. What then are the claims of Christ? He certainly claimed to be the Messiah's. I am He, John 4:26. He claimed to be God, the judge of all men. When the Son of Man comes in His glory and all the angels with Him, He will sit down upon the throne of His glory, and all nations shall be gathered into His presence. Matthew 25:31-46. He claimed to be the Lord of the Sabbath. Quote, the Son of Man is Lord even of the Sabbath. Matthew 12:8. Making Himself equal to God, the lawgiver of the old law, He claims the right to enlarge and interpret the Ten Commandments on His own personal authority. Quote, you have heard that it was said to the men of old, for I tell you, Matthew 5:20. He claimed to be all-powerful, a divine person, equal to the Father in power, and to be, in fact, God the Son. Quote, all power is given to me in heaven and in earth, Matthew 28:18. All things are delivered to me by my Father, and no one knoweth who the Son is but the Father, and who the Father is but the Son, and to whom the Son will reveal Him. Luke 10:22. Moreover, He praised St. Peter when that apostle proclaimed Him to be God the Son. Quote, Thou art Christ, the Son of the living God. And Jesus answering said to him, Blessed art thou, Simon Bar-Jonah, because flesh and blood hath not revealed it to thee, but my Father who is in heaven. Matthew 16:16-17. On the occasion of His trial before the high priest, Jesus was asked, quote, Art thou the Christ, the Son of the blessed God? Jesus said to him, I am. The high priest said,

0: says to Mary, Woman, behold thy son. And to Saint John, Son, behold thy mother. I beg of thee, O my Savior, by the sword of sorrow which pierced the soul of thy holy mother, to have compassion on me in all my afflictions and tribulations, both corporal and spiritual, and to assist me in all my trials, and especially at the hour of my death. Amen. The seventh prayer.
1: Our Father, who art in heaven, hallowed be thy name. Thy kingdom come, thy will be done, on earth as it is in heaven. Give us this day our daily bread, and forgive us our trespasses, as we forgive those who trespass against us. And lead us not into temptation, but deliver us from evil. Amen. Hail Mary, full of grace, the Lord is with thee. Blessed art thou among women, and blessed is the fruit of thy womb, Jesus.
2: Holy Mary, Mother of God, pray for us sinners, now and at the hour of our death. Amen.
0: O Jesus, inexhaustible fountain of compassion, who by a profound gesture of love said from the cross, I thirst, suffered from the thirst for the salvation of the human race. I beg of thee, O my Savior, to inflame in my heart the desire to tend toward perfection in all my acts, and to extinguish in me the concupiscence of the flesh and the ardor of worldly desires. Amen. The eighth prayer.
1: Our Father, who art in heaven, hallowed be thy name. Thy kingdom come, thy will be done, on earth as it is in heaven. Give us this day our daily bread, and forgive us our trespasses, as we forgive those who trespass against us. And lead us not into temptation, but deliver us from evil. Amen. Hail Mary, full of grace, the Lord is with thee. Blessed art thou among women, and blessed is the fruit of thy womb, Jesus.
2: Holy Mary, Mother of God, pray for us sinners, now and at the hour of our death. Amen.
0: O Jesus, sweetness of hearts, delight of the Spirit, by the bitterness of the vinegar and gall which thou didst taste on the cross for love of us, grant me the grace to receive worthily thy precious body and blood during my life and at the hour of my death, that they may serve as a remedy and consolation for my soul. Amen. The ninth prayer.
1: Our Father, who art in heaven, hallowed be thy name. Thy kingdom come, thy will be done, on earth as it is in heaven. Give us this day our daily bread, and forgive us our trespasses, as we forgive those who trespass

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So we have to be sure that light does not go out. If the devil blows out that candle, he's going to try to keep the water on it so it can't come back on. Okay? Protect it. This gift of faith. Nourish it. Realize that it can be lost and it won't be. And then at least we have a chance to persevere to the end. In the name of the Father, and of the Son, and of the Holy Ghost.

0: Omoousios. It was.
1: Omoousios.
0: So it was the difference of one iota between the heresy of Arius, I would say, and the Catholic dogma. A matter of one iota. It's a subtlety. We should overlook those little details. No, the devil is in the detail. It's not just in the tail. It's also in the detail. We are obliged today to scrutinize, to look like we are the ones who are narrow-minded, and we are the ones who are looking for the straw. You know, we are looking for the little thing. You know, why do you bother, poor Bishop Fele? You know, he just had a little lapse on April 15th. Why don't you leave him alone? He withdrew the text. You know, leave him alone. Don't bother him. Well, the problem is that that's not just that. It's the whole general chapter or his declaration and the new conduct of the society towards the Novus Ordo, which is not attacking anymore the Novus Ordo popes. And all those deals that are, you know, one in Chennai and one in, we hear in Switzerland, and other deals, practical deals that are taking place now on a local basis. And the error which is spreading. So it's not just a little iota, even if that one text of the April 15th Declaration is... It will be remembered in history as a monument of modernism. A monument, because it states we follow the unchanging tradition that doesn't change, that is always there, and everything, and blah, blah, blah, blah. And then the next paragraph is a complete reversal of that. We accept Vatican II, we accept the new Mass, we accept the new Code, we accept the new profession of faith, which is modernism. Which is a changing tradition, which is this living tradition of John Paul II and of Alfred Loisy. So it's a small text, it's, and Bishop Philippe said,

already proved that God is the first being. It is therefore impossible that in God there should be any potentiality. But every body is in potentiality, because the continuous as such is divisible to infinity. It is therefore impossible that God should be a body. Thirdly, because God is the most noble of beings. Now it is impossible for a body to be the most noble of beings, for a body must be either animate or inanimate. And an animate body is manifestly nobler than any inanimate body, but an animate body is not animate precisely as body, otherwise all bodies would be animate. Therefore its animation depends upon some other thing, as our body depends for its animation on the soul. Hence that by which a body becomes animated must be nobler than the body. Therefore it is impossible that God should be a body. Reply to Objection 1. As we have said above, Holy Writ puts before us spiritual and divine things under the comparison of corporeal things. Now, when it attributes to God the three dimensions under the comparison of corporeal quantity, it implies his virtual quantity. Thus, by depth, it signifies his power of knowing hidden things. By height, the transcendence of his excelling power. By length, the duration of his existence, and by breadth, his act of love for all. Or, as says Dionysius, by the depth of God is meant the incomprehensibility of his essence, by length, the procession of his all-pervading power, by breadth, his overspreading all things, inasmuch as all things lie under his protection. Reply to Objection 2. Man is said to be after the image of God, not as regards his body, but as regards that whereby he excels other animals. Hence, when it is said, "Let us make man to our image and likeness," it is added, "And let him have dominion over the fishes of the sea." Now, man excels all animals by his reason and intelligence. Hence, it is according to his intelligence and reason, which are incorporeal, that man is said to be according to the image of God. Reply to Objection 3. Corporeal parts are attributed to God in Scripture on account of his actions, and this is owing to a certain parallel. For instance, the act of the eye is to see. Hence, the eye attributed to God signifies his power of seeing intellectually, not sensibly, and so on with the other parts. Reply to Objection 4. Whatever pertains to posture also is only attributed to God by some sort of parallel. He is spoken of as sitting on account of his unchangeableness and dominion, and as standing on account of his power of overcoming whatever withstands him. Reply to Objection 5. We draw near to God by no corporeal steps,

0: Hey folks, this is Mike, your Christus Radio host. We are so glad to have you with us. Christus Radio is only a few weeks old. For years, there has been a gap in the market for genuinely non-sentimental Catholic content. Catholic content which didn't hold back from all truths and not just selectively editing to cater for politically correct sensibilities of the modern age. Because Catholic truth remains Catholic truth, both in and out of season, our prayer is that Christus Radio will fill that gap. It will be your oasis in an age of lies and trash. In an age where it becomes impossible to get straight answers from so-called Christian leaders, you will get it all, uncensored, treating you like a grown adult with a critical mind. In addition to that, we have regular prayers, rosaries, stations of the cross, and other well-known prayers every single day, because to cease praying is to cease breathing spiritually. Sharpen your mind, enliven your enthusiasm for the faith. Most of all, remember that Christus Radio is your station, your community. 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If you need a priest to talk to, we can put you in touch. Or if you just want to quietly listen, that's great too. We are here, 24 hours a day, 7 days a week. Christus Radio, broadcasting truth to you. May God bless you abundantly as you go about your day.
1: O my God, source of all mercy, I acknowledge thy sovereign power. While recalling the wasted years that are past, I believe that

Now, in our next lesson on matrimony, we come to the restraint of not only the doing of the duties of married life, but also the subject of divorce.

has replaced the sign of the cross. It was the Pope of the Council of Florence, Eugene IV, who defined in his bull, Cantate Domino, of February 4, 1441, the same doctrine which Pope Boniface VIII infallibly defined in the Unum Sanctum, and which every pope has taught from the time of the apostles. The Most Holy Roman Church firmly believes, professes, and preaches, Pope Eugene IV solemnly pronounced, that none of those existing outside the Catholic Church, not only pagans, but also Jews and heretics and schismatics, can have a share in life eternal, but that they will go into the eternal fire which was prepared for the devil and his angels, unless before death they are joined with her. And that so important is the unity of this ecclesiastical body, that only those remaining within this unity can profit by the sacraments of the Church unto salvation. And they alone can receive an eternal recompense for their fast, their almsgiving, their other works of Christian piety, and the duties of a Christian soldier. No one, let his almsgiving be as great as it may, no one, even if he pour out his blood for the name of Christ, can be saved unless he remain within the bosom and the unity of the Catholic Church. Philip the Fair of France replied to the Unum Sanctum of Pope Boniface by confiscating the property of the French bishops who had attended the council in Rome. He placed the Cardinal Legate, whom the Pope had sent to him with a copy of the bull, under armed guard the moment he arrived in Paris. Pope Boniface, convinced at last that all hopes of reconciliation with Philip were vain, on April 13, 1303, wrote the king of the sentence of excommunication which he was incurring. Philip in June retaliated. He convened a national assembly at which charges, wild, fantastic, and without proof, drawn up by his lawyers, were made against the Holy Father. And so clever was the tissue of lies, so sweeping the misrepresentations, and so threatening the intimidations, that the great body of clergy and laity were actually prevailed upon to appeal against Pope Boniface to a general council and to a future lawful pope. Pope Boniface was at Anagni when the news was brought to him. On August 15th, the Feast of Our Lady's Assumption, in one of the most heart-rendering documents in the whole history of the Church, the grief-stricken pontiff replied in consistory to the malicious and false charges made against him. He was forced to undergo the humiliation of swearing under oath that he was innocent and the charges untrue. And still he did not, even at this time, personally excommunicate Philip. The long hot days of August drew to a close. The birthday of Our Lady was approaching. When the passing days brought no word of contrition from Philip, and his sacrilegious insolences continued, the anguished Pope drew up at last, for publication on September 8th, his personal excommunication of the king,

15. When therefore you shall see the abomination of desolation which was spoken of by Daniel the prophet standing in the holy place, he that readeth, let him understand. Then those that are in Judea, let those that are in Judea flee to the mountains, and so on.

May he be blessed for all things. Amen. Being one day, about this time, in a certain monastery belonging to the order of the glorious Saint Dominic, I was considering the many sins of my former life, which I had confessed in that house, and the events of my wicked way of living, when suddenly there came so great a rapture upon me, that it took me almost out of myself. I sat down, and yet it seemed to me I was not able either to hear Mass, or even to see the elevation, for which I afterwards had some scruple. While I was in this state, I appeared to be clothed with a garment of great whiteness and brightness, and at first I could not tell who clothed me. But afterwards I saw Our Lady on the right hand, and my father, Saint Joseph, on the left, who clothed me with this robe. I was then given to understand that I was now cleansed from my sins. When I was thus clothed, and full of the greatest joy and glory, Our Lady immediately took hold of me by the hands and told me, that seeing me devoted to the glorious Saint Joseph gave her much pleasure, that our Lord and she herself and Saint Joseph would be devoutly served in the monastery, that I should have no fear about this decree being changed. Though the obedience placed upon me might not be agreeable to my inclinations, because they themselves would protect us, that her son had already promised he would remain with us. As a proof that all her words would come true, she cast a very beautiful chain of gold around my neck, with a cross of great value attached to it. But this gold and these precious stones are so very different from those of this world, that no comparison whatever can be made between them, nor can we possibly imagine what their beauty was. Neither can our understanding know of what the garment was made, nor can it form any idea of its whiteness, for all the whiteness we see in this world is like soot in comparison. The beauty I saw in Our Blessed Lady was beyond description, though I could not determine the form nor figure of any particular part. I could only discern the form of her countenance. She was clad in white, and surrounded with excessive splendor, yet this was sweet and not dazzling. I did not see the glorious Saint Joseph so clearly, though I knew well he was present, as in those visions which are not seen, whereof I have already spoken. Our Lady seemed very young, and she remained with me only for a short time, but I enjoyed great pleasure and glory from the sight, more, in my opinion, than ever I had enjoyed before, and glad I would have been never to have been deprived of the vision. I thought I saw both of them ascend into heaven, attended with a great multitude of angels. In the meantime I was left quite alone, though so comforted and transported and recollected in prayer, that I remained for some time unable either to move or speak, for I was almost out of myself. I had great impulses to be, as it were, annihilated for God, and I experienced some of the effects thereof, and the whole happened in such a way that I was never able, though I used great endeavors, to doubt but that the vision came from God. The Queen of Angels left me very full of comfort and peace, by what she said.

favorably disposed towards them. He travels through Samaria and establishes a community there. In Jerusalem he openly calls the heathen to him. At certain feasts which they had arranged for that purpose, some of the leaders of the people set a trap for him and betrayed him into liberal sayings in regard to the Gentiles, which sealed his fate. This was the course of the development of the Master, who, according to Schenkel, quote, saw with a clear eye into the future history of the world, close quote, and knew that the fall of Jerusalem must take place in order to close the theocratic era and give the Gentiles free access to the universal community of Christians which he was to found. Quote, this period he described as the period of his coming, as in a sense his second advent upon earth. Close quote. The same general procedure is followed by Weishaupter in his gospel history, though his work is of a much higher quality than Schenkel's. His account of the sources is one of the clearest that has ever been written. In the description of the life of Jesus, however, the unhesitating combination of material from the fourth gospel with that of the synoptics rather confuses the picture, and whereas Reinon only offers the results of the completed process, Weishaupter works out his, it might almost be said, under the eyes of the reader, which makes the arbitrary character of the proceeding only the more obvious. But in his attitude towards the sources, Weishaupter is wholly free from the irresponsible caprice in which Schenkel indulges. From time to time, too, he gives a hint of unsolved problems in the background. For example, in treating of the declaration of Jesus to his judges that he would come as the Son of Man upon the clouds of heaven, he remarks how surprising it is that Jesus could so often have used the designation Son of Man on earlier occasions without being accused of claiming the Messiahship. It is true that this is a mere scraping of the keel upon a sandbark, by which the steersman does not allow himself to be turned from the course, for Weishaupter concludes that the name Son of Man, in spite of its use in Daniel, quote, had not become a generally current or really popular designation of the Messiah. Close quote. But even this faint suspicion of the difficulty is a welcome sign. Much emphasis, in fact in practice rather too much emphasis, is laid on the principle that in the great discourses of Jesus the structure is not historical. They are only collections of sayings formed to meet the needs of the Christian community in later times. In this, Weishaupter is sometimes not less arbitrary than Schenkel, who represents the Lord's Prayer as given by Jesus to the disciples only in the last days at Jerusalem. It was an axiom of the school that Jesus could not have delivered discourses such as the evangelists record. If Schenkel's picture of Jesus' character attracted much more attention than Weishaupter's work, that is mainly due to the art of lively popular presentation by which it is distinguished. The writer knows well how